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0: 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I'm Captain Adam. 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

0: 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I'm Captain Adam. 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

0: 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I'm Captain Adam. 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
1: Funny part about summer and 4th of July coming up tomorrow is that all the things you would normally find important go out the window.
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1: There was a big debate online about whether pool baths are fine for your kids during the summer. And people either thought it was completely disgusting or 100% on board.
2: To be clear, this is your kid doesn't need a bath because they were in the pool.
1: Right. And I started laughing because I think for a lot of parents, your rules that you're so good with throughout the year, out the window in the summertime. Like, this is a free-for-all, right? You just go feral.
2: You want to enjoy yourself, too.
1: So what's the rule that during the year you're very strict about, but in the summer, nope. 1-800-330-9999. William.
3: This is kind of crazy, but the kids don't have to eat lunch if they're not around. After breakfast, I send them outside. Sometimes they don't come back for lunch, and I don't sweat it.
1: I don't.
2: If a kid's hungry, they'll find it.
1: Well, that's, I feel like saying, I don't ever prepare lunches.
2: At all.
1: No. Like, I'll never say, like, it's lunchtime. They'll get some yogurt out of the fridge, or they'll go get a croissant or a bagel from the house. Like, I don't say, like, everybody gather around, it's chicken nugget time, you know?
2: Yeah, like, they snack themselves during the
1: breakfast
2: during the lunch.
1: I'll worry about, and dinner I'll worry about, but lunch, it's every man for himself.
2: Yeah, when you're entertained and busy, you don't even care about it.
1: Sometimes you don't even have lunch.
2: Right. Like,
1: there's plenty of days.
2: All the time.
1: I don't even know. I'm pretty sure my kids don't eat lunch.
2: Right. Right. They don't need it. They're better than that.
1: They have big breakfast. They don't need lunch in the summertime.
2: They're more efficient than lunch.
1: Right.
2: It's not necessary for them.
1: Madeline, how about you? What's the rule that goes out the window in the summertime?
4: Summertime is a free-for-all, and it's mostly for myself and my husband. So the kids are allowed to go swimming and eat right after, or as long as they continue to play outside, whatever they do is whatever they do.
1: It's fine, as long as you're outside.
2: I remember growing up, like, I would leave in the morning, and my mom might not see me for 10, 12 hours.
1: Not my girls. They're more, they don't do that. But my friends that have the boys, they have sons, they're gone. They
2: all
1: get
2: day.
1: On their bikes, and they just go.
2: Yeah.
1: When Danielle just put, like, a tracking thing on her son, so she goes, like, she had no idea where he was. He just go. You know, once they get to, like, that 14, 15, or 13 even.
2: We were doing that at 10.
1: Yeah. Well,
2: bye.
1: Yeah. Also, are we still not supposed to be swimming like right after we eat? I thought we debunked that as not real.
2: I mean, now that all pools are 3-4 feet deep, I don't know. Can you stand up? That's the thing, right?
1: I mean, what happens if you jump into the deep end and you just had lunch? Nothing.
2: Cramp.
1: I mean, I don't know if that's real.
2: John, what's the parenting rule you put on the shelf for the summer?
5: Bedtimes. Bedtimes seems to be the easiest. And it allows me to kind of have a better start to my morning because the kids are still sleeping once I let them sleep in or stay in all night. So
1: I'm super lax on bedtime, and it's not really a good thing because then I go to sleep later than I normally would, and then it's a problem for everyone.
2: Yeah, well, I mean, when you get a 5-year-old, I guess that would be more of a challenge. If they're a little bit older and more self-reliant, then that definitely opens it up. I'm with you, though. I think that's cool, man. There's nothing worse than having a bedtime during the summer.
1: I know.
2: You get to a certain age, you just want to run around and have fun. Let me have fun.
1: But then it just gets hard. You have to get them back on track before they go to school.
2: Mm-hmm.
1: And that's where it gets difficult. And then it's not so fun anymore, you know? But I guess that's the whole point of summer. It's like there's no rules for a while, right?
2: Right.
1: Cassidy, what's the rule that you let go in the summer?
6: So normally throughout the year, I don't let my kids go to sleepovers. But during the summertime, I make exceptions.
2: And I hate sleepovers.
1: Well, I'm the president of the anti-sleepover club. So I'm not only a member, I am the actual president. How's it go? I'm not only the president, I'm a member. So my kids are not allowed to go to sleepovers. I don't like them. And I don't like them in the summer or during the school year.
2: Right.
1: But you know what? If they fought me on it, I'd probably be a little bit more lax in the summer.
2: But they don't.
1: They don't, because they're so used to just not being able to sleep out, so they don't even ask.
2: Yeah.
1: It's, I don't know. Plus, it's easier for me. I sleep better knowing they're in their beds.
2: I get it.
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2: He just doesn't seem to understand why should I go to this wedding now.
3: Just say no.
1: One problem.
2: I want to see her get married. I want to be there for her.
3: Make him an excuse that you can't go and, you know, call it a day.
1: You decide the outcome.
2: It's so awkward.
1: It's Couples Court on the Anna and Raven Show.
0: Every day a couple joins us. They let us know what their disagreement is about. And then it's up for you to decide who's right. Frankie, what's going on today?
4: Well, here's the situation. You got the 4th of July coming up. And every year we go to parties with our friends. And my wife won't let the kids have any sparklers. She's really afraid of fireworks. But she won't even let the kids run around with the sparklers like everybody else.
0: So what's the problem? She doesn't like them. I don't like them either.
4: They're sparklers. I get fireworks, firecrackers, jumping, things that blow up. You know what I mean? Those are dangerous. Sparklers are not dangerous.
5: Well, I mean, that's arguable, but if you teach a kid how to hold it, I mean, it shouldn't be dangerous, but yeah.
4: I'm not going to give my kids sparklers and tell them to poke each other, but she doesn't want them touching them at all. And this has been going on for like 2 or 3 years now, and it's just a little frustrating and annoying because I just can't get her to relax. All the other kids have sparklers. My kids don't have any sparklers. And then to make it worse, she kind of hovers over them just so that to make sure they don't have any sparklers, there's no sparklers getting next to them. You know what I mean? It's a little bit much.
5: I think I get it, Frank. Your wife is a communist.
0: Come on.
6: We went up against this many a times. If he wants to go toe-to-toe again, I'm ready. I explained to him. I read up on these sparklers. They're dangerous. The powder off of them are cancerous. It's flames. You're running around with fire. He's a man. He doesn't understand. When the kid gets hurt and then we have to sit in the hospital in the emergency room all day, then he'll understand. They're dangerous. And our kids aren't like, you know, regular kids. Our kids are very adventurous. They're very, like, outgoing. So they'll be doing extra things with the sparklers. He knows how they are.
0: All right. How old are your kids?
5: I'm not sure I do, but okay.
6: They're all under 10.
0: How many do you have?
6: I have 3 kids. They're all under 10. They're very rambunctious. They're very explorative. And they're just extra.
4: They're kids. They're supposed to be extra. That's the whole point of being a kid.
6: I told you I'm going to burn you with a sparkler one day, and then we're going to see how undangerous it is.
4: I've been burnt with sparklers hundreds of times as a kid. It's fine. You're fine.
6: Yeah,
4: there's no problem.
6: That explains a lot, then. That explains a lot.
4: They don't give you cancer? Come on. Every year it's the same thing. The sparklers are going to kill everybody. They're sparklers.
0: But what we do, guys, we can ask our audience what they think. They may agree with you, Shar. They're not that safe. They're very hot. You know, I don't know about the cancer thing, but they certainly get very, very hot for kids, especially kids that you know may not follow all the rules all the time. And if you're a mom,
6: they
0: you know.
6: Don't listen.
0: Yeah.
6: He knows that they don't listen.
0: Right. But they may see Frankie's side where they're sparklers. You got to loosen up a little bit. Can't always be a helicopter mom. Do you guys both agree to listen to what our audience has to say?
4: I have no problem. I'm sure they're going to listen to me.
6: You called me. You told him the helicopter thing?
4: Okay. It's kind of helicoptery, yes.
6: I don't like helicopter, Mom. I told you that before. Mm. Now you're telling everybody. The whole world, huh? Okay.
5: 1-800-330-9999. Whose side are you on? It's the Couples Court with Anna and Raven.
0: From Cross Lake to Nobo.
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0: It's hard when you're a parent because all the kids have them. They're running around with them. But you know what? Shar says, not my kids, because my kids are fresh and I know they can't be trusted and they're not safe and they're going to burn their hands and God only knows what else. But her husband goes, we go to this party every year, and they make fun of us because our three kids are the only three kids that are not allowed to play with them.
5: Well, I can understand. It's a little bit socially embarrassing, too. I mean, you're basically trying to say no, no, no with your kids, and the other kids are right there next to them. And it's a holiday, and it's a celebration. So I guess I kind of understand both sides.
0: Yeah, 1-800-330-9999. Hi, it's Anna and Raven. Whose side are you on?
7: I'm on the dad's side, and only because I have maybe a little solution for the mom with the sparklers. I agree that they're a little dangerous, but I take a red Solo cup, and I stick the sparkler in the bottom of the cup, and they can hold it, the end part of the sparkler, inside the cup. So this way, it's a little bit, they're protected, their hand.
0: Right.
7: That's how I do sparklers.
5: Oh, I see what you're saying.
0: Yeah, thank you so much for the call. That solves one problem, is how to get them from burning. Thank you. But it doesn't solve the fact that their kids are crazy,
5: right,
0: and she thinks they're going to chase each other and stab them with each other with it.
5: Well, I mean, right. They shouldn't be chasing each other and stabbing each other with anything, though, let alone something that happens to be on fire.
11: Right. Whose side are you on? 1-800-330-9999. It's a couple's court. The River's Greatest Hits. River 95.7.

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1: Char says she knows her kids better than anybody, and that's why she doesn't give them sparklers on the 4th of July, because she knows they're going to chase each other. Sure. They're going to burn themselves. But her husband says all the kids do it. It's that we're at this party. It's like only our 3 kids that don't get to play with them.
2: Lighten up. It's the 4th of July. That's basically Dad's message. Everything will be fine. We're going to be standing there. How bad could it be?
1: 1-800-330-9999. What do you think? Hi, Santa and Raven. Whose side are you on this morning?
3: I'm on the father's side this morning. Because, honestly, like, I've played with sparklers since I was a kid. They literally are the best thing. I love them. And they'll jump off and hurt you for, like, 2 seconds, and that's it. They're not dangerous at all.
1: All right. Thank you so much.
2: Hey, if I could stick this right in my eye, and I'd be fine. No problem.
1: Hey, Anna and Raven.
4: Mom's side. She knows her children best than anybody else. So if she has concerns, then they should not play with the sparkler.
5: Wait, I have my side, too.
1: Okay, go ahead.
5: Side. I want the father's side because it's fun. That's my 10-year-old daughter.
1: Right. And Mom, do you let her play with them?
4: Yeah, but she's not really, like, you know, she doesn't go crazy with them. She knows how to... play with them.
5: Yeah.
2: She's not one of those extra kids like Char said.
4: Right. Oh, yeah. No, she's not that extra. Just a little bit.
1: All right. Thanks so much for the call. We appreciate it. Hi, Anna and Raven.
6: Hi. Actually, I'm on the dad's side on this one. I understand the wife, and I happen to loathe fireworks, just literally loathe them.
1: Mm-hmm.
6: But sparklers are a little different. The woman with the solo cup idea, genius. And I'd say this time around, let the kids have them. And if they misbehave with them, then never again. Let's give it a shot.
1: Right. Yeah, everyone's kind of, thank you very much for the call. They're kind of jumping down her throat, but I got to tell you, I hate those sparklers.
2: Mm-hmm.
1: I really do.
2: Yeah, you make me sad in my heart.
1: Yeah.
2: Okay, I like to take it back to the 80s where your dad was like, hey, hold this Roman candle. This is going to be awesome.
1: Right, I'm not a fan. Hi, it's Anna and Raven. Whose side are you on?
7: I absolutely love this. It goes to show you that you learn from failure, not from success. Let them burn themselves.
1: Oh, guess great. That's counterintuitive to everything as a parent. It's like I'm looking at my kid and I'm going to hand them a ball of fire and say, here you go, have fun. Let's see how it works out.
7: Exactly.
8: The verdict is in. Jury foreman, what are the results?
1: Frankie, our audience agreed with you today. Char, you got to kind
9: of
1: back up
9: they did.
1: A little bit and, you know, let the kids have some fun and hopefully nothing bad happens.
9: Kids have been using sparklers for hundreds of years and they've been fine, like I've been telling you. The people have spoken. Give the kids sparklers. It's fine.
10: Hey, enjoy your win for now. You get on that couch.
9: It's not a win. It's just letting the kids have sparklers on the 4th of July. We're not going to let them go around anything dangerous. I'll be right there with them. They'll get to run around like everybody else and not feel so self-conscious. You'll see. You'll like it. Have a little fun. It'll be fine.
10: We will see. Happy wife, happy life. Remember that.
1: We hear that a lot around here, trust me.
9: Well, happy kids, I pull no bids, all right? It's got to go both ways sometimes.
1: Just make that up. All right. Well, either way.
10: Yeah.
1: If you got a problem too, send an email, couplescourt@annaandraven.com.
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0: haircut.
1: Former producer John has joined us every day this week, and he has sang about some of the most historical moments in the last 250 years as we celebrate America. Producer John, we have put you up against AI. You have won every single day this week.
2: Split vote Monday. I dissent. But you've shown up every single day and done very, very well. I have to say, I thought it would go differently. You've made America proud so far.
3: Just goes to show the power of the human soul, all right? Machines will not ever write better art or create better art than a human being.
1: Except for that Puerto Rico song. That was a banger. That was a good one, the one that just went viral.
3: Oh, you think so, huh?
1: Yeah.
3: You think so?
1: First time in San Juan, in Iho,
3: capital of Puerto Rico. You think that's so great?
1: I love that, huh? That was pretty good.
3: Yeah, right. That's your favorite song ever. All right, Anna. Okay, I'll tell you what. You want to talk about the moon landing today, right?
1: I do.
3: Anna wants to talk about the moon landing. Okay.
2: I can't wait.
3: Puerto Rico.
1: Are you standing
3: so much better
1: up?
3: than any other song. No, ready? First time on.

0: We landed on the moon. Is that what you want, Anna?
1: Wow.
0: That's what you wanted, huh?
2: I didn't understand the end. But what did you say, Rick?
1: No, did Kubrick.
0: About Kubrick. Don't
1: shot
0: believe what
1: the,
0: they say about Kubrick. Because they say he
1: moon
0: shot
1: landing.
0: The moon landing. Yeah.
2: Oh, that it was
1: no,
2: fake.
1: No. We did it.
2: Oh.
1: We were there.
0: We did that.
1: Thank you very much.
2: That was okay. It wasn't my favorite. I mean, we did Prohibition. We did Statue of Liberty. We did Gold Rush. I thought those were great. That wasn't my favorite. But let's see how
0: that's because you asked me to play the AI's game.
1: She doesn't love space anyways. That's all right. Let's see what AI did.
3: July.

0: mom covered her mouth.
1: You got so emotional when that happened.
0: That bright little ghost was leaving the world now.
2: I mean, this is really good.
3: My dad leaned in close, and Raven like clutches his heart and goes, oh, oh, oh, oh, oh, oh, oh, oh, oh, oh, oh, oh, oh, oh, oh, oh, oh, oh, oh, oh, oh, oh, oh, oh, oh, oh, oh, oh, oh, oh, oh, oh, oh, oh, oh, oh, oh, oh, oh, oh, oh, oh, oh, oh, oh, oh, oh, oh, oh, oh, oh, oh, oh, oh, oh, oh, oh, oh, oh, oh, oh, oh, oh, oh, oh, oh, oh, oh, oh, oh, oh, oh, oh, oh, oh, oh, oh, oh, oh, oh, oh, oh, oh, oh, oh, oh, oh, oh, oh, oh, oh, oh, oh, oh, oh, oh, oh, oh, oh, oh, oh, oh, oh, oh, oh, oh, oh, oh, oh, oh, oh, oh, oh, oh, oh, oh, oh, oh,

0: We all knew his name. Are we talking about Buzz Aldrin or Neil Armstrong? Neil Armstrong.
1: I mean, I would go with Neil Armstrong. Neil Armstrong is the first man on the moon.
2: Always.
1: Yeah.
2: Listen, you know what? I just like John's vibe better. I want to ask you, is like, here you are, you're celebrating America's 250th. Which party do you want to go to? Do I want to hear about Dad leaning in and all sad and whatnot, or do I want to be like, we did it?
1: That's right.
2: Hit me with big lines here. It's America.
3: Black and white on the console, world held
2: oh,
3: breath in that ladder.
2: No, I like that one a little bit better,
1: actually.
2: He's
1: still leaning in, though. He's still leaning in.
3: He said this one small step and the room went still. I swear the whole house shook like it felt that chill.
2: Oh, oh no, that one was all right.
1: Now.
2: All right, I already voted. I'm
1: now
2: sorry.
1: Now we're throwing cowboy hats in the air and stuff.
0: I mean, AI won that one. Sorry, John. 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
0: Whole lot of talk about fireworks is going to be happening tonight, tomorrow, all throughout the weekend.
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0: 3-4, Bossier is waking up with Anna and Raven on the river. All right, the 4th of July is all about having a good time, but you got to be safe too. Dr. Steven Sandoval is the Associate Professor of Surgery and Medical Director of the Suffolk County Volunteer Firefighters Burn Center at Stony Brook University Hospital.
1: Oh, I just know that this doctor is going to tell me not to use a Roman candle as a straw.
0: Steven, thank you for taking the time. You know, I think that, like Raven, people get very excited for fireworks, and I know you're going to tell us the do's and don'ts of them.
2: Well, thank you for having me. A couple things I want to go over. I want everybody to have a great holiday, obviously. But as we spend the holidays together in our backyards for barbecues, cookouts, or building fire pits, there's a risk of burn injury. You know, fireworks are safe for viewing only when being used by professionals. If you're taking a trip somewhere, buying fireworks, or bringing it back, you know, you're not one of them. So just keep that in mind. Go to places where it's set up professionally, and you can really make sure you're having a great time. Now, sparklers. Everybody thinks, you know, hey, when I was a kid, my parents gave me sparklers. I ran around with them. And most people don't think anything of it. We actually see more injuries from sparklers than we actually see from fireworks some years. And that's because, again, it's a very vulnerable population. You give them to kids, they run around, and those sparklers, they're burning at quite high temperatures. And the kids run around, they use them like lightsabers, and they'll go and, you know, touch another kid or touch themselves, or they'll set a whole pack of them on fire at once. And boy, that can be really a very devastating injury if given to the wrong person.
0: If I can interject, Dr. Sandoval, I just want you to know that I've been anti-sparklers for as long as I can remember.
1: It's true.
0: I hate them. And all the time, people would make fun of me and call me a joy killer. But I always see those hacks on Instagram or TikTok where, like, they put them in a cup. What do you think about those hacks? Do they actually work?
2: You know, again, it's an unregistered, unlicensed source of heat. And there's really no quality control. It's just a bunch of different chemicals put on a metal stick and lit on fire. And, you know, burnt at several thousand degrees. There's really no safe way of using it.
1: If anybody has seen or witnessed a solo cup that is rated up to 2,000 degrees, please show that to me, because that would be an amazing product for sure.
2: Most definitely. So the other thing to watch out for is this, you know, the environment in which you're doing this, too. I mean, you're outside, maybe there's some alcohol that's kind of lubricating the

0: reveals of bad decisions. You know, you have these fireworks, fire pits, barbecues or hot coals kind of around, and you know, people are just have to make sure that, you know, if you're doing all these things, just have, you know, the environment as safe as possible. If you have a fire pit or you have something else like that, make sure that there's some means of putting out the fire, keeping people away from the fire pit. So that's a very common, you know, injury during this time period. Also using accelerants to actually get these fire pits and other things kind of.
1: Oh, here we go. You're going to tell me I shouldn't light the fire pit with gasoline, huh?
0: Oh, not this year, please. We're busy enough. Even the use of the approved agents, people start using them, you know, while the fire's going. It's like it's meant to be soaked before you light it on fire, not, you know, turning it into an ad hoc flamethrower. So
1: right. Enjoy
0: your charcoal barbecues, but please just use it correctly and use the correct accelerant, no kerosene, no gasoline. And even if using the correct accelerant, just use it to the manufacturer's recommendation.
1: It is my favorite holiday, but let's make sure that we all keep our fingers and toes, Anna.
0: I would appreciate that.
2: Dr. Stephen Sandoval, Associate Professor of Surgery and Medical Director of the Suffolk County Volunteer Firefighters Burn Center at Stony Brook University Hospital. Thank you so much.
1: Yeah, it's great advice, Doc. Happy 4th of July.
0: Thank you again.
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1: Have you ever tried to grill an ice cream sandwich? 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
2: 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Got a lot of time.
1: But I think people grill unconventional things, not just for hamburgers and hot dogs anymore. What's on your grill? 1-800-330-9999. Carol?
3: I don't know if it's that weird, but I make homemade pizza on the grill.
2: Yeah, you know, Plum likes to make the pizza, too.
4: Yeah, so, you know, our friend Chef Plum, he swears by cooking pizza on the grill. Do you use a stone? What do you use?
3: Sometimes I use a stone, or sometimes I just put it right on the grate.
2: Raw dog. Sometimes she goes raw.
4: How do you know when it's time to shift it so it doesn't get stuck?
3: I coat it with oil on both sides, and I coat the grill with oil. And then I keep, like, lifting it up with a spatula to see if it's crispy on the bottom. And then I flip it, and then I put the toppings on.
4: Oh.
2: I mean, okay. It sounds pretty good. At the same time, sounds like a little bit of work to me. I'm putting it right in the stove. I'm 18 minutes in the stove is what I'm doing here. But I mean, hey, that's cool.
4: Yeah, thanks, Carol. I appreciate it.
2: Nick, unique thing that you cook on your grill. What is it?
5: So I did this accidentally once. The power went out of my house, and I had this frozen lasagna that I was really looking forward to cooking. So I decided to wheel out the grill and put it on there, and it actually worked out really, really well. It's got this, it makes this like smoky flavor. So if you put the grill on super low, let that go for like an hour, it's basically the same thing as an oven, but it adds a little bit more to it. There's something with that propane. So and now it's our go-to is a grilled lasagna.
2: The taste of propane and a 9-month-old burger that was smoked in there last season or whatever. I don't know. Some people love that smoky flavor on everything. I'm not that guy, but I'm also not going to let a lasagna go to waste.
4: Wait, so you obviously cook it still in the tin or the pan that you made it in, right?
5: Yeah, of course. Of course. It's just like one of those.

0: the ones like the Stouffer's.
1: Yeah.
2: No,
3: I couldn't do it without it. Right, the Costco. You roll out that Kirkland, put it right on there in the tin.
2: I've never ever done that.
3: Oh no, do it.
2: No, I can't. But I have to make my lasagna. I didn't even know they. Without a joke, until right now, I had no idea they made prepackaged lasagnas.
3: Nobody would ever be able to get it unless they knew somebody that made it.
2: Yes. I had no idea that you could go to a freezer section and just buy a lasagna.
3: Yep.
2: I had no clue. That's so funny.
3: Look at the Kirkland with the sausage. It's not half bad when you're in a pinch.
2: No, I'm going to pass on that. I like it the way I've had it. Madison, how about you? What do you cook on the grill that's not normal?
4: Oh, man. I make some peach and pound cake skewers.
3: You what? You do what?
2: What is that?
4: So basically, you know what skewers are, right?
2: Yeah.
4: You can do anything you want on a skewer. It's liberating. But I really enjoy cutting up some peaches and then pound cake, like cutting it into little cubes and then putting them on. They're like little dessert skewers.
2: Oh. That sounds lovely.
3: It does sound good, actually.
2: It's not much different than the pineapple on the grill, except now you've added cake and there's nothing wrong with that.
3: I don't think that I've ever had a piece of seared fruit. In general, myself, off the grill.
2: It's yummy. It's like the warmness brings out a sweetness to it. It's delicious.
3: Hmm.
2: If you want to try to cook some things on the grill.
3: That'll have people going, say what? What's that?
2: We have Chef Plum coming up.
3: The River's greatest hits, River 95.7.
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2: 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Plum, we've been talking to people about the weird things they put on their grill, but you've probably seen it all.
3: I just don't think really anything is weird to put on a grill. To me, I mean, it's one of the best ways to cook, period. It doesn't leave a mess. It's outside. What's better than that?
4: I feel like with my grill, I have less control, Plum, but you have this confidence when you're cooking on there. Why is that?
3: I mean, I feel like you have more control over your grill. You can control the heat better. You can control kind of how long things are there. Generally, you're standing over it the whole time. In my opinion, the grill is the premier way to cook any meal.
2: Okay, so we've heard about the pineapple. We've heard about the pizza.
3: Sure.
2: What else?
3: Well, so I think of my grill as almost like an oven. So if I can cook it in an oven, I can cook it on my grill. So one of my favorite things to make in my grill, I like to bake bread in my grill.
4: What?
3: So you can buy those pizza stones. You know, it's like a slab of stone that you put on your grill or on your oven rack. Well, basically, you just gave your grill the bottom of an oven. So what we do is I'll put my grill on hot on one side, one burner on, you know, and the other burner off. I'll put the stone on where the burner off is, and that heat, when it's closed, works just like an oven. One of my favorite ways to bake bread, I'm telling you.
2: That's amazing.
4: Something I would have never even thought of.
2: No.
3: How about this one? I do a delicious apple pie during Thanksgiving time. I cook the whole thing on my grill.
4: Come on. That's not true.
3: It's very, very true because I run out of oven space, so I end up using my grill as another oven.
4: Wow. So wait a minute. You use the pizza stone again?
3: Yep, absolutely. The pizza stone is fantastic. It's a fantastic thing you can get for like $12 on Amazon. You can use it for so many things on your grill. The heat's just stagnant. It doesn't even move. You know, we have a convection oven as a fan that spins the heat around. But in a regular oven, doesn't even have that. So it's not really that different.
4: All right, Chef Plum, blowing my mind here. But something else, unconventional, we're going to cook on the grill.
3: Another one of my favorite things to do on the grill, whole chicken. Now, you may think, okay, wait a minute. You're doing a whole chicken, like a roast chicken. Is that really that weird? Not exactly, but it's actually really fun because the heat kind of surrounds the chicken. Takes a little bit longer. It's like a low and slow way to cook a whole chicken. On a grill, it's fantastic. You just got to watch it sometimes. And if you want to get really crazy with it, you can cut the back out of the chicken, press it down flat. It's called spatchcocking, and you can spatchcock the chicken, and it cooks it perfectly.
4: Great. Now we're going to get fined by the FCC.
2: No, I've seen
3: it's
2: that.
3: It's a real thing.
2: Yeah. And you can sometimes buy your chicken spatchcocked, and then you put it right on in the oven, right? You could sometimes they're pre-done like that in case it's too intimidating if you're a person like me.
3: 100%. What happens is when you cook a whole animal like that or a whole chicken or whatever you're doing on the bone, it's much more juicy, much more flavorful. It's the preferred way for most chefs that are going to grill something, have it on the bone.
2: How about when you see those videos of the beer can chicken where it's like the chicken inside of a grill and she's got a beer can shoved up its rear end?
3: Yeah, I mean, that's delicious because that beer starts to slowly steam out of it and it adds so much flavor to the chicken. It's a great way to cook. I mean, listen, it's delicious. But I'll give you one more.

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2: 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But other than that, yeah, I've got a hard out time for sure.
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2: Can you help settle a debate that we're having here? 1-800-330-9999. What do you think about this? I don't like fireworks. I'll say it. I go when I have to because, you know, I'm a team player and we're going to the show and sure. But I can't stand the home ones, and I don't like when they're late at night. And don't you think that there should be a curfew for fireworks that's actually enforced by somebody?
1: I mean, first off, you don't have the manpower to enforce it everywhere all over the place, but I'll just say theoretically this weekend, there's no curfew for it whatsoever this entire weekend. Now, it only applies to like one other day, and that would be like New Year's Eve or New Year's Day, maybe Memorial Day weekend. But other than that, fireworks this weekend, no rules whatsoever. Other than that, you don't need to be setting them off. I'm cool with that. I don't need to hear it like on a Wednesday at 1 o'clock in the afternoon.
2: Right, but like, let's say even, why do you have to set off fireworks at 1 o'clock in the morning when the kids are sleeping and the dogs are sleeping? And well, you want this, to me, it doesn't make a whole lot of sense as to why you do that. Understand that you're drunk in a backyard somewhere and that that's what's happening.
1: Well, that's what's happening. I mean, right. Nobody makes a plan to do their display at 1 a.m.
2: I think that they say, like, we're going to wait till late night and we're going to set these off. I believe that.
1: No, to me, it's like a drive-in movie. The second that the sun goes down, that's when the fireworks come out. But again, if you're running behind, if it's 11 o'clock, you got a late rager or whatever, that's fine. At 2 o'clock, even if I hear one go off on 4th of July weekend, I forgive you. I forgive you that weekend.
2: I'd like to get up at 5 o'clock in the morning when everybody's asleep and set them off and see if you feel the same way.
1: See, I still forgive you.
2: I'm looking at our Facebook page at Anna and Raven, and we asked, do you think there should be a curfew for fireworks for 4th of July weekend? And let's see. Lisa wrote, yes, I'm sure your poor dog is traumatized by them and not out loud outside a week before or after July 4th. Amanda said, yes, 10 p.m.
1: 10 p.m.
2: 10 p.m.
1: I mean, if your display is more than 30 minutes, it's just getting dark at like 9. He's up, Amanda.
2: Amanda, I'm with you. 10 p.m. sounds perfect.
1: What, you're crazy.
2: Yeah. Huh. Melissa says, yeah, I thought a 10 p.m. noise curfew would be the perfect time to put into place. Uh-huh.
1: Well, that is the noise curfew widely accepted in most areas, again.
2: Carrie says 11 p.m. I don't know, Carrie. I'm good with 10.
1: 11 p.m. seems at least fair. I mean, are we grown-ups here? It's America.
0: From Line Avenue to Benton Road,
1: Shreveport-Bossier is waking up with Ann and Raven on the river.
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2: Should there be a curfew when it comes to what time you can stop setting off fireworks? 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
1: I had a neighbor. He would do this in the middle of the afternoon, weeks after the holiday. That makes no sense to me.
2: But should there be a curfew on fireworks during this weekend as we celebrate America 250? 1-800-330-9999. 5 calls says it all. Or is it a free-for-all? 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
1: The River, 95.7. Five Calls says it all. Do you think there should be a curfew this weekend for the 4th of July for fireworks?
2: I don't think that there's any rules when it comes to 4th of July weekend on fireworks. I mean, be safe, but all hours is fine. What I don't like is random fireworks being shot on a Tuesday.
1: I disagree. I think there should be like a cutoff time when you can't light fireworks off anymore, so at least you know you could have some rest that night. But what do you think? 1-800-330-9999. Five Calls says it all.
3: Okay, so I have a great idea. Italy, for years, has invented fireworks with no noise.
1: What?
3: So it doesn't scare the pets. Why doesn't this country buy their fireworks?
1: I can't believe that's a real thing.
2: Because it sounds boring.
1: But
2: I'm going to tell you both why. Because that sounds
3: boring. No. You know what? They are a year ahead of us in fashion. I'm Italian. I dig it. But let me tell you something. This isn't a new invention for them. And it's really stupid that it's never come across the water.
2: I mean, your Italian pride is very apparent. But I like my fireworks with a bang. I'm sorry.
1: Oh, I'm with her. I would like fireworks if they were soundless. Oh, my gosh. Silent fireworks. It's a real thing. I Googled.
2: Well, sell it to America.
3: Yes.
1: It's Anna on Raven. Five Calls says it all. Do you think there should be a curfew for fireworks?

0: fireworks during 4th of July weekend.
1: No way. I am with Raven 100% on this.
2: That's what I'm talking about. Here we go. Let's get our bandanas out. Let's go ahead and get a Budweiser and let's have a good time.
1: I don't even mind them on New Year's Eve. It's a celebration. I understand there's dogs and kids, but you know what? It's whatever. It's not every single day.
2: It's one day. I put on my Chihuahua's Thunder shirt, and he's good. Mm. He's good.
0: Hi, it's Anna and Raven. Five calls says it all. What do you think? Should there be a curfew for fireworks?
3: Definitely.
0: And what time do you think it should be?
3: Okay, originally I was thinking 10, but then I kind of rethought it, and I said 11.
0: That's like when I have to figure out like a curfew for my kids, my older daughter. And I give a time that's a little too early, and then she kind of nudges me, and then I give in for 1 hour. Mm-hmm. Same exact thing.
2: You know what's nudging you right now?
3: Exactly.
2: Patriotism.
0: Oh.
2: America.
0: Okay.
2: Right.
0: Yeah.
2: Thanks for letting us have another 60 minutes. Appreciate that.
0: Five calls says it all. Benny, what do you think?
4: 4th of July is once a year. I'm up for it all night. You know, I understand that people have standards, and, you know, people got to get up the next morning. Come on, it's one day a year. It's time to, you would just throw it all out there that night, and then other nights you can have some kind of curfew.
2: Let's be real, man. Ain't a lot of people got to get up the next day. They got the day off, right? If it's the 4th, it's the 3rd, it's the 2nd, going into the long weekend, yeah, enjoy it anytime.
0: Except
2: I'm with
0: for
2: you.
0: All those people that do have to go to work who are shaking their head right now.
2: They'll get a nap some other time.
0: Gina, Five Calls says it all. What do you think about a curfew for fireworks?
5: Honestly, I just don't think that any person who's not a professional should be setting off fireworks. It drives me crazy. It's too loud. It makes me scared. It freaks out people's dogs. People light their hair on fire. I don't even know. People that are not professional fire handlers should not be messing with fireworks. That's my hot take.
0: Yo, your hot take, people bash me all the time, is also my hot take. And it's not a popular thing, but I don't. I think that they're dangerous, and I think that any Yahoo that decides to light it off is only asking for problems.
5: And most of the time, they're either drunk or a child, which is also really problematic.
0: Yep, I agree.
2: I'm going to do both this weekend.
0: Good.
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3: Sure, you know that the bald eagle is the national symbol, but why? But why did we pick the bald eagle? Any idea? You'll never believe what one president wanted instead. It's coming up next.
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0: could be hot, they could be cold. Anna and Raven play Am I Close?
1: We were so close! So close.
2: Celebrating America 250 this weekend, and every day this week we are learning about a key piece of American history from producer Justin. Justin, what are we learning about today?
0: The main feature of the Great Seal of the United States, the national symbol, the bald eagle.
2: Ooh. Oh, that's a good one. All right, yeah. So here's how it works. Raven and I get 30 seconds on the clock each. We get to discuss in our 30 seconds the bald eagle, I guess the history of how it became
0: our bird. What do you know about them?
2: Yes.
0: Why did it come about?
2: Okay.
0: What do you know?
2: All right, and then you tell us if we're close. Raven, you want to go first? You want me to go first?
3: Yeah, I'll go first. Here we go. 30 seconds on the clock.
2: Go.
3: You know what? The bald eagle, it's not like he was our national bird from day one. Not like George Washington kept one as a pet and it rolled around on his shoulder like a pirate or whatever. I think it was actually the 40s that we brought on the bald eagle. Maybe even later, the 50s that made it a national symbol. But it's tough, and its head is dressed in white, and it looks regal. And if you hang around a fishing dock, a bald eagle will take your arm or your small dog away from you. They are huge, they are aggressive, and they are wise scavengers.
2: Time. Okay.
0: All right, Anna.
2: 30 seconds on the clock. Here's what I do know. Originally, it wasn't going to be the bald eagle, and they wanted it to be a turkey at one point. I'm almost certain of that. Yeah, but here's the thing. Those guys had issues with their hair. They never had hair, and they wore wigs all the time. Mm. So all those old dudes those white old dudes had no hair, were bald.
3: You'd
2: so
3: say
2: when
3: it,
2: they were
3: preach,
2: figuring
3: girl.
2: It out, they were like, you know what? This bald eagle looks just like us.
3: Uh-huh.
2: So I'm going to go with that one instead because it's like flies really high and turkeys, we're not really sure how far they can fly. The end.
3: There might be a little bit more to that story, but there were some parts. There were some solid parts where there was a bunch of old white dudes with weird hair.
2: That's true.
0: Dudes with weird hair. In fact, the original usage of the word bald meant white hair. It didn't mean hairless. It meant white haired. So that's where that actually comes from, the white feathers on the hair.
3: Wow.
2: Like George Washington.
0: Yeah. Mm-hmm. So the bald eagle is native to North America, the contiguous United States, parts of Canada, parts of northern Mexico. So it was a native bird, which they were very fond of. And it usually lives near large bodies of water, so easy to fish and nest in those areas. It has long been considered the national bird, but it wasn't official until 2024.
3: Wait!
2: What?
3: Yeah, wait a minute.
0: It wasn't official until then. Yes, but it was adopted as a national emblem all the way back in 1782, but just never officially.
3: He cheated us.
2: That's so interesting.
3: That doesn't feel real.
0: An act of Congress designated it as the national bird in 2024.
2: Did anybody want a turkey, or did I make that up?
0: That's a lot of fun, yes. Ben Franklin was popularly attributed to wanting the turkey as a national bird. That's a myth. It's a popular myth, but it's a myth.
2: Oh.
0: But famously, Ben Franklin still hated the bald eagle. He wanted nothing to do with it.
2: What is there to hate?
0: He wrote in a letter.
3: Seems so weird. Ben Franklin is just one of them weird dudes.
4: Oh, I hate that bird.
3: Sitting around mad at stuff.
0: He did. As he was the ambassador to Paris for the United States, he wrote a letter to his daughter back home all the way back in 1784. He said, he was quoted as saying, "I wish the bald eagle had not been chosen. He is a bird of bad moral character."
2: Oh.
3: But I told you the scavenger stuff.
0: He does not get his living honestly. Ben Franklin really hated that bird.
3: Franklin went over to France for a little bit too long. I'm thinking what native started, bad mouthing America. Ben Franklin, you're lucky you came back and put that key on the kite, or I'd be like, you know what? Shut your mouth, pal.
2: Just imagine him pacing back and forth. I don't like that bald eagle.
3: Over in France. Right, while he's being perfumed by Mademoiselle.
2: Yeah.
3: Sellout.
0: Like a cartoon villain. I'll get that pesky bird if it's the last thing I do.
3: You know what? Thank God you came back, did some stuff that was worthwhile, straightened out your life, Ben Franklin. Sounds like we went to rehab, maybe.
2: From Cross Lake to Nobo.
3: It's a new way to start your day. The Anna and Raven Show.
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2: One couple.
3: It makes me furious. 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
4: This is what she wants to do.
2: One problem.
4: My daughter wants to do a spa weekend for her 16th birthday.
3: And I'm being deprived of going there because I'm a guy?
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0: All right, Gabby, you got to be happy to hear that, right?
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2: It's Couples Court on the Anna and Raven Show.
0: Every day a couple joins us. They let us know what their disagreement is about. And then it's up for you to decide who's right. John and Lisa. Lisa, what's going on?
5: Hey, so we're having 4th of July. Party. Been married with my husband John for 8 years, and I just don't want him to invite his sister. His sister is the worst person imaginable. She's rude to me. She purposely is condescending and criticizes the way I raise my child. I've tried to make this clear to John, but every time I bring it up, he's like, I've never seen it, or all this other stuff, and I get upset that he doesn't believe me.
0: Okay. John, do you not believe your wife when she says that she has a problem with your sister?
6: I've never seen her do anything specifically to you, Lisa. I don't know. I mean, look, it's family. Like, whether you like him or not, like, we're not going to start a family war here, all right? It's just something you have to take, you know? It's just one of those things. Like, it's just one day, and it's fine. I don't want to get in the middle of my family here.
5: But you chose me as your family. I am your number one family. You should prioritize me over your sister, who I'm telling you is being rude.
6: I mean, what has she done?
5: She'll be absolutely petty about anything. I'll wear a shirt twice and she'll be like, oh, great to see that you don't wash your clothes often. Or she'll see Miles, like, playing with, I don't know, like, the toy hammers that we have. And she's like, you're encouraging him to have a hammer at that age? That's a weapon. You're encouraging him to play with weapons. She's just very mean. And I just want to have a day that's fun.
0: All right, a day that's fun. But is it, like, a big deal, John, if your sister's not invited?
6: Yeah, it's going to be a whole thing. And it's going to be like, if we don't invite her once, and then, you know, it's going to be a trend, and, you know, and she's going to resent me for it, and we're going to stop talking. And, you know, our parents are, you know, they're not getting any younger, and, you know, down the line, I don't want to affect that. You know, I want to keep this relationship.
1: It's amazing how different people view the different dynamic. And within our families, we often ignore things or just go, well, that's how they are. And we just, you know, don't pay attention or whatever. But, you know, this happens a lot, right? Mm-hmm. And I get it. You know, if you're throwing a party, you don't want to feel like you're being pushed around in your house. You want to feel like, you know, you're free to enjoy yourself and you don't have to worry about being judged or whatever. On the other hand, you fire a shot across the bow, and where does that put you? How do the parents take it and the other siblings or whatever? It could be confusing.
0: Why don't we see what the audience has to say? Because maybe they agree with you, John. You have to invite her. Just because you don't get along with her, it's still family. She still gets invited to things. But maybe they see Lisa's side, too. It's her house. She makes her feel uncomfortable. She's not invited.
1: 1-800-330-9999. Whose side are you on? It's the Couples Court with Anna and Raven.
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1: Hey, I'm not one to say I told you so, but do you remember last year when I told you that Pure Talk was hands down the best wireless company that I'd ever used? Well, some of you were

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1: Can you have a family party for the 4th of July and exclude one member? Well, not really one member. It's basically her sister-in-law and her whole family. She doesn't want them at her party.
2: Yeah, that's a problem. I mean, John says, listen, I know that the two of you don't get along, but I've never really seen my sister do anything all that terrible to you. It's not worth it for us to start this big of a deal. But Lisa says, I'm uncomfortable in my own home. Like, she's always talking down to me. It's not cool. The problem with this is like, you know, it's a wake of a problem, right? Because then it's always, well, how come they weren't invited? Everybody's got questions. Then they got to be told. Now it's a whole thing, right?
1: And is it worth it to cause that rift in the family? Or do you just invite your sister-in-law even though you can't stand her? 1-800-330-9999. Sarah, whose side are you on?
3: I am on the side to exclude the family member. Because I have been in the same situation, and when I decided to exclude the family member from my parties, I felt a huge weight lifted off my shoulders, and I wish I did it sooner. You shouldn't be felt that way in your own home.
1: Yeah. Whose side are you on? 1-800-330-9999. Couples Court.
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2: John and Lisa are hosting a 4th of July party. Here's the problem. Lisa can't stand her sister-in-law. Never has. She just thinks that she's an awful person, always talks down to her, and says, I just don't want her at my house. Why do I have to invite her?
1: Family rifts like this are tough, but John says he doesn't really see it. Maybe he's just trying to ignore it, to tell you the truth. He says, what are we going to do? Not invite her? This will be like a huge war in my family.
2: Can you exclude somebody like your sister-in-law from a family party? 1-800-330-9999. Hi, it's Anna and Raven. Whose side are you on?
3: I'm on the wife's side. I think that the husband needs to step up, have a conversation with his sister. You know, his wife is more important at this point. They have a child together. So it's time for him to have a conversation. They can all have a conversation together. But his wife's feelings at this point are more important.
2: Deb, whose side are you on?
4: I'm on the wife's side. She is his wife and the mother of his child. You know, if he doesn't want eventually for his wife to grow so resentful that she leaves him, you're supposed to back her up. That's your wife. You're supposed to back her up, not your sister. You know, once you get married, you have a family of your own. The sister is not going to drop dead if he does not invite her. Now,
2: Maria, what do you think? Whose side are you on?
5: Well, I'll be honest with you. I'm in her side because actually he needs to put his foot down and understand that that's her family. He shoots her as a wife. So respect will be mutual, you know what I'm saying, to both sides. And if I was her, I'd put it on her place myself, too, and be like, listen, if you don't like me, it's a whole different thing, but we're family now, so at the end of the day, you got to respect my decision or whatever I say or do. Simple as that. But he needs to put his foot down, too, as a husband. I would have been walked out of that relationship already.
6: The verdict is in. Jury foreman, what are the results?
2: Lisa, our audience agreed with you. If she really makes you feel that uncomfortable, you don't have to invite her to your home. And John, you should be more supportive of your wife if she says that all these things have been going down. You don't do anything about it.
7: I mean, I guess I've had some blinders on. And Lisa, I'm sorry about that. I will just pay closer attention in the next. I mean, we're not going to not see her again. You know, it's not just this one time. It's going to come up. So, you know, I'll just, you know, I'll pay closer attention.
8: Okay, thank you.
2: All right, fair enough. 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
2: Do you have a 4th of July signature dish, like the thing people look forward to you making every year for your barbecue party? French's is trying to cash in on the 4th of July food hype with a new popsicle. Raven, here's the news people explaining what it is.
3: So savory and sweet. That is how the condiment company French's is describing this new summer product, the Frenchsicle. It's a ketchup-flavored ice pop, and here's what the influencers are saying.
4: Tomato soup.
5: A sweeter gazpacho. Not bad at all.
2: Ringing endorsement right there, ready?
0: Yeah, thank you.
5: Not bad at all.
2: It's a popsicle that tastes like a ketchup.
0: Was that a parrot? That sounded like a cartoon character, actually.
2: Yeah, one more time.
5: Not bad at all.
2: Not bad at all.
0: Polly wants a popsicle, a Frenchicle. Yeah. No, I'll pass on that one. That's a hard pass on that one. Right. I'm a simple man. Deviled eggs with bacon sprinkled on top. Something delicious like that.
2: Yeah, there's some things that belong at 4th of July. I don't know if a ketchup popsicle is one, but we asked around the office if anybody had like a signature dish.
6: And of course, my mother-in-law's very famous seafood, cold seafood salad, which is amazing.
7: What's in the seafood salad?
6: Crab meat, lobster, olives, all mixed in with a very special, we call it macaroni. Almost looks like a radiator type macaroni. I should know the name of the macaroni, but everything mixes in there perfectly and it's delicious.
2: They call it macaroni.
0: I'm in for everything besides the olives. Everything, leave the olives out, but you know, I'm in for that.
2: Somebody on our Facebook page, hold on, let me scroll and find them. Anne Marie wrote that she makes a tuna salad for the 4th of July, a tuna macaroni salad. And I don't know, when I think of 4th of July, I think hot. And I'm like, I don't know if I want fish outside in the heat.
0: It's got to be light on the tuna, heavy on the salt. But I'm here for it. Yeah. But again, same thing. How long has that been sitting out there, right? If it gets a little bit stanky, I got to move on.
2: Joe wrote on our Facebook page that his 4th of July signature dish is a Jell-O cake. Those are becoming a thing. Mark my words. Those are the next cut.
0: Why are you pointing at me and saying, mark my words? I'm sorry, President Lincoln. I'll respect the Jell-O cake. You were like, mark my words. And you put your finger up like you were 1,000 years old. 4 score and 7 Jell-O cakes ago.
2: I have the giggles. No, because I keep seeing Jell-O cakes everywhere. They're going to be a thing.
0: You clearly feel strongly about it.
2: Lindsay.
0: Stood up like Uncle Sam.
2: All right, Lindsay. Lindsay is on the line. Lindsay, what is your 4th of July signature dish?
8: I actually make this sweet yam, kind of like a vegan version with some vegan marshmallows on top and maple syrup. And everyone's always shocked because they never know it doesn't have any meat byproduct until they eat it. And I always have to bring like a double portion now because it goes that fast.
2: Yams for 4th of July? Are you getting your holiday?
0: Sweet candy yams. Yeah. Hold on. Anything with marshmallows, you can bring to any holiday, Anna. There's no rules against that.
8: Vegan marshmallows, though. These are vegan marshmallows.
0: No. But here's the thing. All right. Like, listen, I'll give you all a pat on the back, but come on. The vegan thing, you're hiding behind a wall of sugar. You're hiding behind a wall of sugar. Don't tell me you're a saint when you're behind a wall of sugar. You saved the... I don't know what you saved. A couple things.
2: I'm happy for that.
0: Yeah, I'm happy
2: about
0: that.
2: Yeah.
0: I am. But I mean, at the same time, you're riding around on a wall of sugar.
2: Okay.
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0: hot dogs, burgers, they all scream 4th of July happiness, but everybody has that signature 4th of July dish that you make, and every year people get so excited about it. 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
1: My go-to dish is my brother's favorite. He passed away. It's the five cheeses with the salsa dip with chips. That's the kicker for the picnics for us.
2: Mm.
0: You just said like the words that just on my
2: five
0: mouth.
2: Cheeses.
0: Oh, five cheeses melted together.
2: Dip, right.
0: Tortilla chips.
2: I mean, and everything. It was really poetry.
0: Oh,
2: that sentence. Right. Look at you. You're all hot and bothered.
0: And you could pretend like putting the carrots on the side and the celery to like, also use that. But you're eating all the Tostitos next to it. Hey, Jim, what's your 4th of July signature dish?
3: My wife makes New England clam chowder and venison chili.
2: Ooh.
0: Wait, the New England clam chowder, don't you get hot eating it, though?
3: Well, she keeps it in a little crock pot.
0: Yeah, but you're outside.
2: Get some shade.
3: Not bad at all.
0: I'm not going to turn it down because I love a good New England clam chowder.
2: And then just pour a cold beer over me after.
0: Right.
2: That's it. America.
3: Yep.
2: Have a great holiday, buddy.
0: Hey, Erica, what's your 4th of July signature dish?
4: My 4th of July signature dish is an ice cream cake, but I take a big box of vanilla ice cream and I cut it in half, and then I put strawberries and blueberries in a flag pattern on the top, and my kids always ask for it 4th of July. So cute.
2: That sounds delicious.
0: Yeah.
2: Heavenly, really.
4: Good any time of day. It's so good.
2: Yeah.
4: It's good
2: That'll
4: for
2: make
4: summer.
2: Me march. I love it.
0: I mean, it has fruit in it, so you could eat it for breakfast, even though it's ice cream.
2: And it's hot out, so that right. means, again, that it, you know, calories don't count.
0: Nate, what's your 4th of July prize dish?
5: I love cooking skirt steak. I love skirt steak with chimichurri, some potatoes, maybe some Brussels sprouts or something like that. Very, very man-time meal.
2: I mean, I'll eat that right now. Breakfast, lunch, same. Dinner. Anywhere I walk up and somebody's making some skirt steak,
0: oh, God,
2: we've, got a,
0: skirt
2: we've
0: steak.
2: Got a deal.
0: Lately, I don't know if it's just me, but I feel like it's all very chewy. I don't know if I've tried like four different stores lately, and everywhere I go, it's not right. I can't figure out what the problem is. I was like, wait a minute. Is there also a shortage of your skirt steak?
2: Every product's going to have its day. Mm-hmm. Every product will have its day and its time where there's all of a sudden a rush to get the last of it.
0: Molly, what's your 4th of July prize dish?
6: So I make a tomato and watermelon salad. And every year, it's a hit. When I first started, all my friends made fun of me. And now they ask when it's coming. So I'm pretty proud of it.
0: Tomato and watermelon.
2: It sounds crazy.
6: Yeah.
2: It does
6: no,
2: sound
6: it's
2: wild.
6: Not. You should give it a shot.
2: Yeah.
0: Do you put balsamic on it?
6: A little bit, yeah.
0: Mm-hmm. Yeah.
2: We have several watermelon dishes that we have at our barbecues. But it's a little bit different. My wife's signature dish is vodka and watermelon.
0: Mm-hmm.
2: That's with just a spout. You know, drilled into the side of a watermelon and it's stuffed full of vodka. And mine is tequila and watermelon salt.
0: Do you guys eat at your barbecues or do you just drink liquor-flavored watermelon?
2: Try and have a hearty breakfast. You're going to need it.
0: Okay.
2: Rachel, what's your 4th of July signature dish?
7: Dirt dessert.
0: What is that?
7: Yep. Well, first you have to get like a beach pail, like a bucket, a pail. You got to get a lot of Oreos, a lot of Cool Whip, vanilla pudding, and a special secret ingredient. I'm not going to tell you what. and you make layers. You layer it all in the pail, and you get a shovel and put it in there. Okay, I'm going to tell you the secret. It's gummy worms. You put gummy worms in there.
2: Oh, I was going to say
7: and
2: Baileys.
7: You got a pail.
2: I was going to say Baileys
7: dessert.
2: Or Kahlua. But,
7: the Oreos go on top. You crush them up, and they go on top, and then you just dig in with the trowel, and everyone loves it.
0: I've had this before. I love it, too. I think it's
2: the
0: really
2: truffle
0: fun.
2: Idea, right?
0: Yeah.
2: But instead of a glass, I like the pail. It's a clever container for a summer party.
0: Perfect for 4th of July.
2: Yeah, that's cool.
0: From Cross Lake to Nobo.
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0: You got a whole lot of people coming over for 4th of July, and you only have so much real estate on your grill. 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Plum, you got to be a pro at this, right? I feel like you're always hosting massive parties or events, so you got to know how to cook for a lot of people at once.
3: Yeah, it kind of becomes like the norm to cook for at least 20, 25, 30 people at all times now for me. I mean, if I had to cook for 10, it seems easy.
1: Okay, so what are the things that we need to know, Plum? Because I've learned some things over the years through trial and error. And when I mean trial and error, I mean fire and error.
3: Well, I want to give you a couple of grill tips to help you out here for the holiday weekend when you got people coming over. So first off, before you cook on your grill, whether it's a gas grill or a charcoal grill, a wood-burning grill, a pellet grill, whatever you got, get it hot first. When you put something on there, it should sound like an angry snake. That's sound. You want that. If it's not making that sound, it's not hot enough. So make it hot.
0: Can you tell me what an angry snake sounds like, and you just so I can understand? Is it a...
3: Well, I'm trying not to breathe into my microphone.
0: Yeah.
3: like this. That's it.
0: All right.
3: Right.
1: It's your microphone. Why are you trying to save it? Anyways.
3: Nice and hot. Super, super key thing. Make sure it's nice and hot there.
0: Angry snake.
3: Number two, before you put anything on the grill, before you have the grill ready to go, before you think you're going to start cooking on the grill, double check to make sure you have everything ready to go first. For instance, if you're making 30 burgers, have 35 and have them ready to go. Here's the reason why. Because what happens is, inevitably, you're going to forget something. And you're going to need that extra time to do it. And I know that you are probably the worst when it comes to having everything ready to go.
0: Well, it's true because I'm impatient. So what? I just figure, I'll do it along the way and just to rush it along. And that's why I don't do a great job.
1: See, that's when the stuff gets ruined.
0: It's
1: when
0: true.
1: You have to walk away for
3: it's
1: a
3: true.
1: Minute. That's when you overcook stuff or you flip too soon. It's that's where you run into the problems.
0: Yeah, because when the grill is cooking, the first thing I want to do is go do something else to get it done while the food is cooking. And that's not right. Okay.
3: 100%. And let's put those hot dogs on that top shelf of the grill. If you have a second level shelf, put the hot dogs up there. Don't put them on the bottom shelf. They'll char too quickly before they even cook in the middle. And finally, I'm going to save you a bunch of money here and a bunch of time. You don't need to put all these condiments out when you're making burgers. Make a burger sauce. So just, add a little ketchup, mustard, put some onions and pickles in it, and call it your burger sauce and put that out there for the burgers. That's all you got to do. You don't have to put everything else out there. That'll make everybody happy. I know it sounds crazy, but trust me, it works.
0: I don't know if it sounds crazy, but I think that you're not dealing with small kids. They're like, ew, I just want ketchup.
1: You know what? Plum deals with kids the right way. He's like, shut up and eat this.
0: Right.
1: I've learned, Plum, I just want to share over the years is don't put all your burgers on at once if you're cooking for 20, 30 people, because that's how you start a grease fire.
0: Raven has set the grill on fire 3 times, and that it involved having to call for backup.
1: Here's the thing, Plum. I'm not sure whether or not you're aware of this, but you probably are, given that you're, a real chef and all that. Flour is also flammable, so don't put out your fire with flour.
3: Oh, my God.
1: Raven. You salt.
3: So when you're lighting your grill on fire, is it because it's got to be because you're not cleaning the grill. 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A little bit of, the fat dripping down is not going to catch it on fire. Do you even clean your grill?
1: I mean, listen, I got a lot of burgers going at once. I got a lot of flame, a lot of heat, all right? A lot of grease going at that point.
3: Oh, my gosh. 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So undercook it just a touch.
0: It's true. 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
0: 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And if you're flying, there's this report that's coming out.
2: They expect to screen 32 million people.
0: That'll break a whole lot of records. And we broke the record already last year. It just seems like every year people and more people are traveling.
1: Well, you know what? Enjoy. Try and stay patient, right? It's a process, right? Some people get really anxious in the security line. Other people do not. Just, you know, breathe it out.
0: I'm flying tonight, and I'm really nervous. I'm just worried about the crowds and being on time and all that and sitting in traffic.
1: Well, give yourself ample time,
0: obviously, but there are other tips, too.
2: American Airlines recommends arriving 2 hours early around this time for your flight. Reserve parking at the airport ahead of time and travel with a carry-on if you can instead of checked bags to save some time. You can also save some money.
0: I am not traveling with just a carry-on. I'm traveling with massive suitcases, and I'm having a lot of anxiety about that, too, about when they weigh it. Does anybody else do the thing, like, when they weigh it, you hold your breath, you're like, please be 49.5. Yeah. Please be 49.5 pounds.
1: Yeah, and it always seems to get heavier on the way back for whatever reason, right? There's nothing worse than when you have to open up all the bags there at the airport
0: Then
1: move things around, right?
0: Yeah.
1: You know, throw something out. So you don't have a, I mean, you must have a weight at home, but you never trust it.
0: No, I have my scale.
1: Yeah.
0: So, like, the scale that I weigh myself on. So
1: you put it on there.
0: I'm putting it on there, trying to do it, but that's not accurate. Like, you know,
1: so I mean, you trust it for your body.
0: So the weight limit is 50 pounds, and it said my luggage was 70. So I'm not 100% sure if that's accurate or not. I don't know. And it also said I lost 5 pounds this morning. So I don't know.
1: Right.
0: Part of it wants it to be right, but also the other part of it is like maybe not.
1: Doesn't trust it, right?
0: And road trips, not people just flying. We're talking about like massive people on the roads too.
1: Yeah.
0: So what's the best time to travel?
2: The worst time to travel between 2 p.m. and 8 p.m.
0: Oh.
2: The best time is generally early before 10 a.m.
0: All right. Fair enough.
1: You better get moving wherever you are.
0: Just go.
1: Right?
0: Just go.
1: Or just wait till midnight. Good luck.
0: Also, let's talk about eating. 150 million hot dogs are consumed on the 4th of July and 375 million burgers. And if you're thinking that it's going to cost more than usual, you're right. Because get this. For 10 people, the average cost is $71.22, which to me sounds very, very inexpensive.
1: I mean, and what does that include? That's not a three-course meal. That's a burger or a hot dog or one of each, something like that. Yeah, burgers are up. Like, yeah, I just noticed that. Like, my burger price is up. Like, even buying them a big package in the store, probably $2 a patty.
0: It's expensive.
1: Or over $2 a patty.
0: But if you do want to save some money, what are the best things to buy for your barbecue, according to the experts? Wait for it.
3: When you're going out shopping for your barbecue this year, definitely look for things like potato salad. We've seen better production of potatoes.
1: Yeah.
3: So that's helping the price of potato salad. Certainly seasonal fruit. This is a great time to buy seasonal fruit. It's very fresh and delicious.
0: Oh.
3: We also just making things at home. So think about making things from scratch.
0: I mean, really?
1: Like, what food do you make from scratch? You still have to get the ingredients.
0: So you're trying to tell me now that 4th of July barbecue is a potato salad and a grape? I don't know.
1: Get out of here. Potato salad is required at all of our barbecues.
0: You know I don't like potato salad.
1: I know.
0: It doesn't even make sense to me.
1: It's a place where you're wrong and America is right. So get some potato salad. Happy 4th.
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0: Every party has a pooper. And I'm that pooper. I don't care what anybody says. They are my least favorite thing in the world. Every 4th of July, I've got to deal with it, and I have to fight with my children, and this year will be no different. It's coming up next. Shreveport, Bossier, you're listening to the Anna and Raven Show, only on the River's Greatest Hits, River 95.7.

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2: Sparklers are evil.
0: Oh.
2: And tomorrow is a joyous day celebrating our beautiful country's birthday. So why must we jeopardize all that happiness by putting explosives in our baby's little tiny gorgeous hands?
0: I mean, if fireworks are not to be handled by children, I agree with you on that.
2: I hate sparklers and I don't like fireworks. And every year, Raven calls me the biggest party pooper of all time. It's not nice.
0: Fireworks done by a professional or an individual like myself.
2: No, no. How do you put that in the same sentence, Raven, by professionals or an individual as myself? The fact that you travel to get the biggest explosives possible is not normal. It's not.
0: I mean, it feels American. I got to be honest. Uh-huh. It's like Cannonball Run or, you know, Smokey and the Bandit or whatever. One of those American classics that, you know, you do whatever it takes to make sure that you deliver the goods that your guests need.
2: On that note, here's the guy from the internet saying what I've been saying for many years.
3: Sparklers look great, but they're actually extremely dangerous because they do burn at 2,000 degrees, which is as hot as a blowtorch.
2: Did you hear that? Hold on, Raven.
3: Which is as hot as a blowtorch.
2: It's as hot as a blowtorch.
0: Blowtorches can be very handy.
2: Would you put a blowtorch in a three-year-old's hand?
0: Well, there's no age restrictions at Home Depot. That's all I'm saying.
4: New data from the Consumer Product Safety Commission finds sparklers were associated with an estimated 600 emergency department-treated injuries last year.
2: Now, every year, my friends make fun of me, Raven, because as the sparklers are being handed out to all the children, I will not let my kids get them.
0: Yeah.
2: Right. And they look at me like I am the biggest dork in the whole entire world because I am so deathly afraid of them. I've seen kids burn their hands. Many, many times.
0: Yeah, is it like your friend's kids?
2: Yes.
0: The neighbor's kids?
2: Yes.
0: And yet they're still alive.
2: And
0: they're
2: still do it every year. It's like they forgot what happened last year. And they don't care.
0: Yeah.
3: And it is the number one cause of injury for children under 5 when it comes to fireworks. And some of the burns that we've seen have been horrific.
2: Horrific.
0: I mean, yeah, well, pay attention. I mean, if you're there with your child, if they're under 5, they shouldn't be doing anything outside of your eyes.
3: Which is as hot as a blowtorch.
2: I always think this is crazy. So all my friends have like their theories. Who puts the oven mitts on them holding the sparklers? Who does the red solo cup where they put it in the solo cup so like it protects their hands inside?
0: Yeah, from the, you know, kind of sparking back. Yeah.
2: Here's what happens.
0: Yeah.
2: The little kids and the big kids start playing. They start lighting off the sparklers. And what do they start doing? They start chasing each other with it.
0: Of course, right.
2: And then it becomes like, I'm going to poke you with the sparkler.
0: Oh, no, you can't do that.
2: Yeah, right. And then it becomes a big problem. You want to know why, Raven?
0: Why is that?
3: Which is as hot as a blowtorch.
2: Because the sparklers are as hot as a blowtorch.
0: Here's the thing. I don't play with sparklers. I'm afraid of them. I only use 500-gram fireworks, mortars, stuff like that. You know, it's safe.
2: Every year, Raven says to me, do you want me to get you the good ones, the good fireworks?
0: The good ones. And, I mean, I know where they are.
2: And
0: I got them.
2: And I say no, because do you want to know why? Take a giant guess, Raven. Why?
3: Hot as a blowtorch.
2: Uh-huh.
0: No sparklers.
2: There's
0: light
2: no sparklers. Right. And I don't think if you're an amateur, you should be lighting off fireworks. How many times have you guys almost blown off your hands? Guys, don't worry. There'll be reports on who blew off their hands. It's coming. Because you want to know what? It happens every single year, but I'm the party pooper. Look at me. I'm me.
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2: Funny part about summer and 4th of July coming up tomorrow is that all the things you would normally find important go out the window.
0: Okay. Example?
2: Bathing.
0: You're working in the yard. I would say this. If you have this as an option, you can get away with a couple days for this, but you can't go much longer than that.
2: Are pool baths acceptable? 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

0: There was a big debate online about whether pool baths are fine for your kids during the summer. And people either thought it was completely disgusting or 100% on board.
1: To be clear, this is your kid doesn't need a bath because they were in the pool.
0: Right. And I started laughing because I think for a lot of parents, your rules that you're so good with throughout the year, out the window in the summertime. Like, this is a free-for-all, right? You just go feral.
1: You want to enjoy yourself, too.
0: So what's the rule that during the year you're very strict about, but in the summer, nope. 1-800-330-9999. William.
2: This is kind of crazy, but the kids don't have to eat lunch if they're not around. After breakfast, I send them outside. Sometimes they don't come back for lunch, and I don't sweat it.
1: If a kid's hungry, they'll find it.
0: Well, I feel like saying I don't ever prepare lunches.
1: At all.
0: No. Like, I'll never say, like, it's lunchtime. They'll get some yogurt out of the fridge, or they'll go get a croissant or a bagel from the house. Like, I don't say, like, everybody gather around, it's chicken nugget time, you know?
1: Yeah, like, they snack themselves during
0: breakfast I'll worry about, and dinner I'll worry about, but lunch, it's every man for himself.
1: Yeah, when you're entertained and busy, you don't even care about it.
0: Sometimes you don't even have lunch.
1: Right. Like,
0: there's plenty of days.
1: All the time.
0: I don't even know. I'm pretty sure my kids don't eat lunch.
1: Right. Right, they don't need it. They're better than that.
0: They have big breakfast. They don't need lunch in the summertime.
1: They're more efficient than lunch.
0: Right.
1: It's not necessary for them.
0: Madeline, how about you? What's the rule that goes out the window in the summertime?
3: Summertime is a free-for-all, and it's mostly for myself and my husband. So the kids are allowed to go swimming and eat right after, or as long as they continue to play outside, whatever they do is whatever they do.
0: It's fine, as long as you're outside.
1: I remember growing up, like, I would leave in the morning, and my mom might not see me for 10, 12 hours.
0: Not my girls. They're more, they don't do that. But my friends that have the boys, they have sons, they're gone. They get on their bikes, and they just go.
1: Yeah.
0: When Danielle just put, like, a tracking thing on her son, so she goes, like, she had no idea where he was. He'd just go. You know, once they get to, like, that 14, 15, or 13 even.
1: We were doing that at 10.
0: Yeah. Well,
1: bye.
0: Yeah. Also, are we still not supposed to be swimming like right after we eat? I thought we debunked that as not real.
1: I mean, now that all pools are 3-4 feet deep, I don't know. Can you stand up? That's the thing, right?
0: I mean, what happens if you jump into the deep end and you just had lunch? Nothing.
1: Cramp.
0: I mean, I don't know if that's real.
1: John, what's the parenting rule you put on the shelf for the summer?
4: Bedtimes. Bedtimes seem to be the easiest. And it allows me to kind of have a better start to my morning because the kids are still sleeping once I let them sleep in or stay in all night. So
0: I'm super lax on bedtime, and it's not really a good thing because then I go to sleep later than I normally would, and then it's a problem for everyone.
1: Yeah, well, I mean, when you get a five-year-old, I guess that would be more of a challenge. If they're a little bit older and more self-reliant, then that definitely opens it up. I'm with you, though. I think that's cool, man. There's nothing worse than having a bedtime during the summer.
0: I know.
1: You get to a certain age, you just want to run around and have fun. Let me have fun.
0: But then it just gets hard. You have to get them back on track before they go to school.
1: Mm-hmm.
0: And that's where it gets difficult. And then it's not so fun anymore, you know? But I guess that's the whole point of summer is, like, there's no rules for a while, right?
1: Right.
0: Cassidy, what's the rule that you let go in the summer?
5: So normally throughout the year, I don't let my kids go to sleepovers. But during the summertime, I make exceptions.
1: And I hate sleepovers.
0: Well, I'm the president of the anti-sleepover club. So I'm not only a member, I am the actual president. How's it go? I'm not only the president, I'm a member. So my kids are not allowed to go to sleepovers. I don't like them. And I don't like them in the summer or during the school year.
1: Right.
0: But you know what? If they fought me on it, I'd probably be a little bit more lax in the summer.
1: But they don't.
0: They don't because they're so used to just not being able to sleep out, so they don't even ask.
1: Yeah.
0: And it's, I don't know. Plus, it's easier for me. I sleep better knowing they're in their beds.
1: I get it.
0: From Cross Lake to Nobo.
1: It's a new way to start your day. The Ann and Raven Show.
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0: So what's the strangest thing you've ever grilled? 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
1: 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Have you ever tried to grill an ice cream sandwich? According to a good friend of mine, if you buy the Walmart ice cream sandwiches, lightly grilled, 10 seconds on each side, it's absolutely delicious, and the ice cream randomly doesn't melt.
2: I mean, I don't know where people come up with this stuff. Got a lot of time.
1: But I think people grill unconventional things, not just for hamburgers and hot dogs anymore. What's on your grill? 1-800-330-9999. Carol?
3: I don't know if it's that weird, but I make homemade pizza on the grill.
2: Yeah, you know, Plum likes to make the pizza, too.
4: Yeah, so, you know, our friend Chef Plum, he swears by cooking pizza on the grill. Do you use a stone? What do you use?
3: Sometimes I use a stone, or sometimes I just put it right on the grate.
2: Raw dog. Sometimes she goes raw.
4: How do you know when it's time to shift it so it doesn't get stuck?
3: I coat it with oil on both sides, and I coat the grill with oil. And then I keep, like, lifting it up with the spatula to see if it's crispy on the bottom. And then I flip it, and then I put the toppings on.
4: Oh.
2: I mean, okay. It sounds pretty good. At the same time, sounds like a little bit of work to me. I'm putting it right in the stove. I mean, I'm 18 minutes in the stove is what I'm doing here. But I mean, hey, that's cool.
4: Yeah, thanks, Carol. I appreciate it.
2: Nick, unique thing that you cook on your grill. What is it?
5: So I did this accidentally once. The power went out of my house, and I had this frozen lasagna that I was really looking forward to cooking. So I decided to wheel out the grill and put it on there, and it actually worked out really, really well. It's got this, it makes this like smoky flavor. So if you put the grill on super low, let that go for like an hour, it's basically the same thing as an oven, but it adds a little bit more to it. There's something with that propane. So and now it's our go-to is a grilled lasagna.
2: The taste of propane and a 9-month-old burger that was smoked in there last season or whatever. I don't know. Some people love that smoky flavor on everything. I'm not that guy, but I'm also not going to let a lasagna go to waste.
4: Wait, so you obviously cook it still in the tin or the pan that you made it in, right?
5: Yeah, of course. Of course. It's just like one of those frozen ones, like the Stouffer's.
4: No.
2: I couldn't do it without it, right? The Costco. You roll out that Kirkland. Put it right on there in the tin.
4: I've never, ever done that.
2: Do it.
4: No, I can't. I have to make my lasagna. I didn't even know they, without a joke until right now, I had no idea they made prepackaged lasagnas.
2: Nobody would ever be able to get it unless they knew somebody that made it.
4: Yes. I had no idea that you could go to a freezer section and just buy a lasagna.
2: Yep.
4: I had no clue. That's so funny.
2: Get the Kirkland with the sausage. It's not half bad when you're in a pinch.
4: No, I'm going to pass on that. I like it the way I've had it. Madison, how about you? What do you cook on the grill that's not normal?
6: Oh, man. I make some peach and pound cake skewers.
2: You what? You do what?
4: What is that?
6: So basically, you know what skewers are, right?
4: Yeah.
6: So anything you want on a skewer. It's liberating. But I really enjoy cutting up some peaches and then pound cake, like cutting it into little cubes and then putting them on. They're like little dessert skewers.
4: Oh. That sounds lovely.
2: It does sound good, actually.
4: It's not much different than the pineapple on the grill, except now you've added cake and there's nothing wrong with that.
2: I don't think that I've ever had a piece of seared fruit in general, myself, off the grill.
4: It's yummy. It's like the warmness brings out a sweetness to it. It's delicious.
2: Hmm.
4: If you want to try to cook some things on the grill,
2: that'll have people going, say what? What's that?
4: We have Chef Plum coming up. Are you headed on vacation this summer?
2: If you're one of those people who loves to take pictures of your meals, this is going to be right up your alley.
4: Well, your friends think you're weird, but we don't.
2: We want to see pics of your vacation foods. You know, part of traveling is that personality that the food brings. Tell us where you're visiting. Tell us why the meal is so awesome, and you'll be in the running to win a $500 DoorDash gift card.
1: 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Looks wonderful.
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0: 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Plum, we've been talking to people about the weird things they put on their grill, but you've probably seen it all.
3: I just don't think really anything is weird to put on a grill. To me, I mean, it's one of the best ways to cook, period. It doesn't leave a mess. It's outside. What's better than that?
1: I feel like with my grill, I have less control, Plum, but you have this confidence when you're cooking on there. Why is that?
3: I mean, I feel like you have more control over your grill. You can control the heat better. You can control kind of how long things are there. Generally, you're standing over it the whole time. In my opinion, the grill is the premier way to cook any meal.
0: Okay, so we've heard about the pineapple. We've heard about the pizza.
3: Sure.
0: What else?
3: Well, so I think of my grill as almost like an oven. So if I can cook it in an oven, I can cook it on my grill. So one of my favorite things to make in my grill, I like to bake bread in my grill.
1: What?
3: So you can buy those pizza stones. You know, it's like a slab of stone that you put on your grill or on your oven rack. Well, basically, you just gave your grill the bottom of an oven. So what we do is I'll put my grill on hot on one side, one burner on, you know, and the other burner off. I'll put the stone on where the burner off is, and that heat, when it's closed, works just like an oven. One of my favorite ways to bake bread, I'm telling you.
0: That's amazing.
1: Something I would have never even thought of.
0: No.
3: How about this one? I do a delicious apple pie during Thanksgiving time. I cook the whole thing on my grill.

0: on. That's not true.
1: It's very, very true because I run out of oven space. So I end up using my grill as another oven.
0: Wow. So wait a minute. You use the pizza stone again?
1: Yep, absolutely. The pizza stone is fantastic. It's a fantastic thing you can get for like $12 on Amazon. You can use it for so many things on your grill. The heat's just stagnant. It doesn't even move. You know, we have a convection oven as a fan that spins the heat around. But in a regular oven, it doesn't even have that. So it's not really that different.
0: All right, Chef Plum, blowing my mind here. But something else, unconventional, we're going to cook on the grill.
1: Another one of my favorite things to do on the grill, whole chicken. Now, you may think, okay, wait a minute. You're doing a whole chicken, like a roast chicken. Is that really that weird? Not exactly, but it's actually really fun because the heat kind of surrounds the chicken. Takes a little bit longer. It's like a low and slow way to cook a whole chicken. On a grill, it's fantastic. You just got to watch it sometimes. And if you want to get really crazy with it, you can cut the back out of the chicken, press it down flat. It's called spatchcocking, and you can spatchcock the chicken. And it cooks it perfectly.
0: Great. Now we're going to get fined by the FCC.
2: No, I've seen
1: it's
2: that.
1: It's a real thing.
2: Yeah. And you can sometimes buy your chicken spatchcocked and then you put it right on in the oven, right? You could sometimes they're pre-done like that in case it's too intimidating if you're a person like me.
1: 100%. What happens is when you cook a whole animal like that or a whole chicken or whatever you're doing on the bone, it's much more juicy, much more flavorful. It's the preferred way for most chefs that are going to grill something, have it on the bone.
2: How about when you see those videos of the beer can chicken where it's like the chicken inside of a grill and she's got a beer can shoved up its rear end?
1: Yeah, I mean, that's delicious because that beer starts to slowly steam out of it and it adds so much flavor to the chicken. It's a great way to cook. I mean, listen, it's delicious. But I'll give you one more that I did try that was kind of a fail, but I think I can still do it the right way. Are you ready?
2: Yes.
0: Go.
1: Baking cookies.
0: And they're like the ones where you just cut off and you just, you know, put them in there. I mean, that doesn't seem like it would be that difficult, actually.
1: It's the one thing that I haven't had a lot of success with yet because usually one side gets cooked more than the other side. I don't really understand why. It's something maybe to do with the height. I don't know. But I'm working on it. I'm going to figure it out. I'm going to try them on my smoker maybe. I'm telling you, I have this thing of smoked chocolate chip cookies. There has to be a way to make this thing work great.
2: All I know is I'm really hungry now and I feel like I have so many new things to try.
0: Good luck.
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1: You guys are the best.
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0: love that song. Chicago, Hard to Say I'm Sorry. I miss them. Do you miss them? Mike, do you miss them?
1: I love Chicago.
0: Oh, me too. My friend Mike Thomas, of course, who owns AC Duct Cleaners, is in the house with me. And, you know, a lot of folks are off Monday after the 4th. So today's the 6th, right?
1: They're just recovering.
0: Yeah, I think they are. By the way, this is Melinda with you. It is 10:15. I have to say happy birthday to my first little brother, Stan McCallan. I think he's Dr. Stan McCallan now. And I'm not going to tell you how young he is. He's younger than me. But I have three little brothers. He's the number one of those three. But happy birthday, Stan. I'm probably embarrassing you, but I love you. And we'll celebrate you Friday. We do a sibling lunch once a week. And we're going to do that this Friday. So, and we do Hickory Stick, which you love.
1: Hickory Stick, I know.
0: Well, we actually do it at my sister Melissa's house, but I bring Hickory Stick Barbecue.
1: Mm-hmm. Hickory Stick. They've got the best.
0: They've got the best. And you've got the best company in town, AC Duct Cleaners. Tell people, if you were in an elevator and someone saw your shirt, AC Duct Cleaners, and they say, what is that? What is that company?
1: They would ask me, do we really need to do that?
0: Really?
1: And I said, can you imagine 40 years worth of dirt laying in your ducts and all the odors that they have taken on? From cooking and pets and smoking.
0: And children.
1: And traffic and children and people. Once you clean the ducts, your house will smell like new.
0: Yeah, that's the key.
1: You won't have to dust every other day. Mm-hmm. And you're going to breathe better. You might live longer.
0: You know what? Isn't that kind of important, guys?
1: I'd say it's very important.
0: Absolutely. And Mike, no one has ever in my 45 years of radio ever offered a Melinda discount. You offered it.
1: We do. Anybody that listens to Melinda, just mention after I give you a price that we heard it on the radio with Melinda.
0: And you want the Melinda discount,
1: and
0: right?
1: You will get a further discount.
0: Yeah, that's the coolest part. So if you're interested right now in your AC ducts and you know you need to get them cleaned, Mike, give them your number to AC Duct Cleaners.
1: My number is 318-218-0770. Call me now.
0: Yeah, call him right. He's in the studio right now. We're live, by the way. And I do have a lot of stuff to give away. And I love when Mike comes in because, Mike, you're not afraid of the radio. A lot of people don't want to talk on the radio. But you've been doing this gig. How many years have you had your company?
1: Almost 21 years.
0: Yeah.
1: I've cleaned ducks.
0: You've cleaned ducks.
1: And I've seen a few dirty ones.
0: Remember when you came to my house a couple of years ago? And I'm on the air, and Mike's team, y'all are there cleaning my house, my AC ducks. And you sent me pictures.
1: Uh-huh.
0: And I was so embarrassed, y'all. I was really, truly, because we'd been in our house, well, now 28 years, so it'd be 26 back then. And I was like, oh, my God, I didn't know my ducks were that dirty. But who does know?
1: No.
0: You don't see up there.
1: It's out of sight, out of mind.
0: Yeah, but he has the beast of a machine that can get up there, and it goes forward, backward, what, 40 feet?
1: It's got right. There's a 40-foot hose with a spinning brush. And the machine's got four vacuums, so it pulls like a tornado.
0: And it gets the dust out.
1: Yeah.
0: And you don't have to dust as often. That's my deal. I hate dusting. I would rather pay someone $1 million to dust. I just hate housework in general.
1: I hear that so often, little ladies. I can dust one day and it's right back the next day.
0: Because it's up there in your AC ducts.
1: And we go in and we clean everything and we seal some things up. To stop that.
0: Okay. And you also paint the AC vents.
1: We take all the vents outside, power wash, sand them, prime them, paint them. They look like new. Mm-hmm. We put them up with new screws. It looks like a new house.
0: Yep. It's a cool thing.
1: It smells good, too.
0: You know what? If you're ready, you call Mike Thomas, AC Duct Cleaners. Ask for the Melinda discount. Let's give him your number one more time.
1: The number is 318-218-0770.
0: And call him now.
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That's from 1976. That's Orleans and Still the One on the River, 95.7. Hey, it's Melinda with you. I hope you're having a great Monday, July the 6th. Can you believe it? And I want to talk about Hickory Stick Barbecue. I love me some Hickory Stick. The Petrie family, by the way, celebrating 49 years. Congratulations. And I love our local businesses. And you should, too. Today, the daily special is red beans and rice, sausage, cornbread, and a small drink. All of that for $11.75 plus tax. And you know what? If you don't want that, well, they've got other things, obviously. They've got the barbecue plates. They've got the half chicken plate, the two meat, three meat combo. You could do a sliced beef po' boy with everything on it.

All right, 1047. Congratulations to John Castanis of Bossier City. I had a little blip of computer issues with the phone, but I think we're getting that fixed. But congratulations, John. You have won a Hickory Stick Barbecue. Big old daily special. Yeah, you can use it any day. Here's some Billy Joel right now on the river.

0: That's the year I graduated. 1981, Queens, another one bites the dust. Boop, boop. I got my friend Mike Thomas, AC Duct Cleaners, hanging out with me. How you doing, Mike?
1: I'm doing great.
0: Don't you love this radio world?
1: I haven't seen you in ages.
0: Yeah, I know. And I'm so glad you called and texted me and said, coming by. And I love that because I like in keeping it local. And you have a local business and you started almost 21 years ago.
1: Yes.
0: And we were talking about Channel 12. You do a lot of business with KSLA.
1: I've been using Channel 12 for years, and you have to tell people about what we do them aware.
0: Yeah, because no one thinks about all the dirt up in your AC ducts. You don't see it.
1: They're not going to just find you in the phone book.
0: That's right.
1: We don't have phone books anymore.
0: I hadn't seen a phone book in here in a long time.
1: They don't know their ducts need cleaning because it's out of sight, out of mind.
0: Mm-hmm. That's true. But you know what? You can call Mike. 318-218-0770.
1: Call me now.
0: So Mike gives us permission to give your cell phone number, Mike. That's his cell right now with him. And if you've been thinking about it, you know, my Aunt Andrea, I think y'all were, or wouldn't she had called.
1: I believe so.
0: Yeah. I mean, you just don't think about it. And when you come in and clean their AC ducts, how often do you have to do it?
1: You only do it once every 10 to 15 years.
0: See, think about it. Once you do, if you get it on your schedule, and you have a schedule, so it won't be like today. I mean, you can't get on today.
1: No.
0: No, you've got other people already lined up, but get on the roster, get it done. You don't do it for every 10 or 15 years, and then your house will smell better, and you'll breathe better in your own home. That's the key.
1: It makes a difference.
0: Sure does.
1: I'm glad you did.
0: Oh, and don't forget, y'all, ask for the Melinda discount. One more time, give them y'all number.
1: 318-218-0770.
0: Okay, call him now. Oh, by the way, we were talking about the U.S., the World Cup men's soccer team plays tonight on Fox, 7 p.m., and they will play Belgium tonight. So there's a bunch of watch parties.
1: It's a big game.
0: It's a huge game. Go USA, go USA, right?
1: Right.
0: And thank you for coming by. We always love seeing you.
1: Okay.
0: Y'all call AC Duct Cleaners, 318-218-0770.

The River 95.7. Yeah, it's Melinda with you. It's about 12 minutes after 11, and I wanted to tell you the good folks over at Morrison DeWitt, we had lunch with them the other day. And, you know, they just opened their Bossier location on Benton Road. So if you're looking, you know, and I hope you never, never have an accident. But if someone does hurt you in an accident, you will want someone to represent you that's good at what they do. Really good. That would be Trey Morrison, Justin DeWitt, and the team over at Morrison DeWitt. Yeah, they can take care of you. Real cases, real injuries. And speaking of offices, they've got their new Bossier office. There's one in Ruston, Shreveport, Minden, Lake Charles, Covington. Yes, they can help you. And if they don't win, you know. But if you win, that's what they do. They are so good at what they do. So trust them. Morrison DeWitt. And you mention my name, please, okay? Tell them Melinda sent you from the River 95.7.

I'm not an evil woman. She might be, but not me. That's the Electric Light Orchestra. It's Melinda with you. I give away great things like a medium Johnny's pizza of your choice. So who wants to win? Caller number 3-320-0957, because I love me some Johnny's pizza. I knew Johnny Huntsman. I met him in college in the 80s. Such a great guy. He's moved on to heaven, but he left us a legacy. So I would want you to win a medium Johnny's pizza. It's like magic. All right, caller 3, let's do it. 3-220-0957. Here's Olivia Newton-John.

0: It's your lucky day, caller number 3, and a winner of a Johnny's Pizza.
1: All right, thank you.
0: You're welcome. What's your name?
1: This is Adam Walton.
0: Adam Walton. What you doing today, Adam?
1: I am at home teleworking.
0: All right. Good for you. You love some Johnny's Pizza?
1: I do.
0: All right. What kind of Johnny's Pizza are you going to get when you get this gift card in the mail?
1: Definitely going to do the Sweep the Swamp.
0: All right. That's what I'm talking about. All right. Big question, Adam. What radio station just made you a winner?
1: 95.7 The River.

0: That's David Lee Roth, California Girls. What a good song. 11:24, you're hanging out with Melinda on the river, 95.7. And you know what I love to give away, local business gift cards. And one of those local businesses, our good friends Ben Patilla and Ben Hart opened up, of course, Flying Heart Brewery and Pub 11 years ago, this past May. 11 years. They bought that 1950s old firehouse, renovated it, but they still had the pole in there with all the stickers on it. It's pretty cool. It's very iconic. So that's the Bossier location. They've got a Flying Heart over in West Monroe. They just celebrated their fifth anniversary. Yay! And Natchitoches. Chris runs that. So you got three Flying Hearts. I'm giving away a $20 gift card I'll mail to caller number three right now. That sounds like a good number. 320-0957. And this whole month of July at Flying Heart, they've got special limited time pizza. It's called a pepperoni heat. Spicy marinara, mozzarella, 18 giant pepperoni slices, 18 of them, spicy seasoning, and sriracha hot honey. Wow. A sweet and spicy American classic built to pair with a cold craft beer. I would say that for sure. So you want to get the pepperoni heat? Okay. They've got a watermelon, a cucumber mule, fresh cucumber, juicy watermelon, Tito's vodka, and a splash of lime with maybe a ginger beer there. Okay. Red, white, and blue, the authentic Belgian sugar pearl waffle. Lord of mercy, y'all are killing me at Flying Heart. Oh, that sounds good. Okay, but you got all the other pizzas and salads and breadsticks, all the pretzel bites. Who wants to win caller three? A $20 Flying Heart gift card is going to be given away right now.
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0: Oh, yeah. I hadn't heard that one in a while. Lionel Richie's My Love. On the River. It's 11:40, 20 minutes away from high noon. The $1 million experience. 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
14: 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Next door to Starbucks and McAllister's Deli. Questions?

0: That's Mr. Rick James and Super Freak. At 11:48, Melinda with you, just looking at the concert schedules. There's a lot of good stuff coming. Jamie Johnson coming to Margaritaville August the 1st. Mr. Jeff Foxworthy, he's coming back to town September 19th at Margaritaville. Oh, and they just added the Marcus King Band, 8 o'clock on October the 2nd. And yes, you can go to Margaritaville's website and buy right there through Ticketmaster. 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They've got a lot of good restaurants. It's a beautiful place. They've redone the lobby. They've redone the 5 o'clock somewhere bar. 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So check it out.
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0: thinking of that gopher from Caddyshack. Makes me laugh. That's Kenny Loggins. I'm All Right. On the River, 95.7. Yeah, it is exactly noon with Melinda on the River, 95.7. Now, every Monday through Friday, of course, we do our classic countdown brought to you by Johnny's Pizza. And I'm going to go to the year 1979 today. But before I do that, we just are kicking off a cool contest for the next 3 weeks. It runs Monday through Fridays, and at 8 a.m., at noon, and 5, you're going to get a keyword. 8 a.m., noon, and 5, Monday through Friday, for the next 3 weeks. This is called your Choose Your Concert Getaway. This is cool. You got to be 18 and over to play. 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And the River, we're all over it. 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So 8, noon, and 5, Monday through Friday. It's Choose Your Concert Getaway. 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This is a good contest. It's worth $2,500. So if you want to choose your concert getaway, let's play. All right, so text the word dance. D-A-N-C-E, right now to 844-833-8221 to enter. And then listen again at 5 o'clock today, or in the 5 o'clock hour. All right, the 8 a.m. hour, the noon hour, the 5 o'clock. All right, I want you to win. Here's our classic countdown. Here we go. Thanks to Johnny's Pizza, going back to 1979. 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